0: Hilly and I aren't going to lie to you. We waste a lot of time at work. We just do.
1: Oh, yeah.
0: Our office is, you know, we share an office with Jordan J. And when the three of us are in there, let's just say it's hard to concentrate. There's a lot of, hey, look at this video. Hey, did you hear about this? Hey, have you seen this movie? Hey, we're watching this show. There's a lot of that going on. But it turns out the number one way that people waste time at work is talking about the weather. I don't think we've ever sat down and had a conversation about the weather, have we?
2: We probably have, but I mean, it's so infrequent.
0: I
2: suppose if there's a storm coming through, we might say, woo, look at the sky or whatever. I don't know.
0: Yeah.
2: Something like that. But I mean, I can think of a lot more interesting things to talk about than the weather.
0: Yeah, but I mean, we haven't talked about it enough to where it would be the number one way that we waste time at work here.
2: We got to talk to some of these workers and give them some more interesting topics.
0: Oh, we can do that. Yeah, you need a topic? You just call us. We'll help you out.
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0: Well, what a weekend, again, for Spider-Man Brand New Day. It is just dominating at the box office. The number two movie this weekend, by the way, was Insidious, but it did not top Spider-Man. So Spider-Man is just making money hand over fist. And if you haven't seen it, I will tell you it's a good flick. Mm-hmm. Took the grandkids a week before last to see it. And I will also tell you, if you haven't seen the movie before it, which is Spider-Man No Way Home, I have not seen that one, and I think it probably helps before you watch Brand New Day, if you can.
1: Okay.
0: Because the opening scene, and this is not a spoiler, but the opening scenes of Brand New Day pretty much pick up where No Way Home left off. And there's things in there that you don't understand that if you had watched No Way Home, you would get it. It doesn't take away from the enjoyment of the movie.
1: Sure.
0: But it just helps to understand it more, that's all.
1: Okay,
0: so,
1: okay. Well, I have to admit, I have not seen Spider-Man since Tobey Maguire.
0: Oh, God.
1: And Kirsten Dunst was in it.
0: Well, funny, because the previous movie apparently put them all together.
1: Really?
0: From the Spideyverse, they all kind of came. So you had Tobey Maguire, you had, who was the other one that was Spider-Man? Tobey Maguire. You got Tom Holland now, and you got, I forget the other guy. But anyway, they had all three of them together there.
1: Was it Ben Affleck?
0: No, he's Batman.
1: Wilford Brimley? Was he in there?
0: No, he's the diabetes man.
1: Yes, he is.
0: I get all my Spider-Man information from Jordan Jay. I'm telling you, man, he is a superhero movie king around here.
1: So what you're saying is I need to get caught up. It's worth getting all caught up and watching them, right?
0: Dude, so do I. It's okay, because I've missed a bunch of them, too.
1: Okay.
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0: Well, Mattel is looking to celebrate Marilyn Monroe's 100th birthday. And what they're doing is they're releasing a new Barbie signature doll inspired by the 1953 musical Gentlemen Prefer Blondes. Of course, we remember that one. It's iconic.
1: Right.
0: She's in the pink satin dress with all the diamonds and everything. You can get your own. It'll set you back $81. Those collector Barbies are pricey.
1: It's technically a Marilyn Monroe Barbie doll.
0: Yeah.
1: That's what it comes down
0: exactly
1: to.
0: Exactly what it is.
1: Which is crazy because when you said 100 years, I'm thinking, would she have been? Yeah, she was born in 1926. Which
0: is there you go.
1: The year after my mom. So that's, I don't know. She died so young.
0: Mm-hmm.
1: And so she's like immortalized, just like anybody who died young.
0: Right.
1: That's how you remember them forever. You don't imagine them being old.
0: Mm-hmm.
1: But she would have been 100 years old.
0: Yeah.
1: That's incredible.
0: Isn't it? Mm. But yeah, you can get your own. Now, Kevin, just remember, if you get this Barbie,
1: yes,
0: this is the kind that you're just supposed to display.
1: Right.
0: Probably keep in the box. You're not allowed to play with it.
1: We have a thing at our house where this is a touch thing, this is a look thing.
0: Oh, okay.
1: Okay, that's the rule. Because Donna just got a new hourglass, and it looks really nice. It's a decorative hourglass.
0: Oh, I love those.
1: And it sits on it. And of course, Wyatt, the youngest, he wants to go up and play with it.
0: Of course he does.
1: Okay, so you can turn it once. So he turned it once. Now put it on the table. Now don't touch it. This is a looking thing only, not a touching thing. So
0: what color sand does it have in
1: white.
0: It?
1: White. It's white.
0: Oh,
1: nothing fancy, but I'm telling you, it's kind of cool. And I had to actually flip it over to see how long it is. It's a 15-minute hourglass. I didn't know how long it was going to be. We had to time it.
0: Yeah, I was going to say, I've got a couple that are 10 minutes. I did have an hour one once, and a very happy tail knocked it over, and it broke.
1: Oh.
0: Yeah, I know. But yeah, I love hourglasses. Very cool.
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1: A Florida city I want to visit soon. Yeah, it's been dealing with very strange mystery. Monkeys keep showing up around town. Yes. Residents in Mount Dora have reported multiple sightings, including monkeys wandering through neighborhoods and backyards, leaving people wondering where they're coming from. And I'm sure those monkeys have sticky fingers. Monkeys are notorious for having sticky fingers and just taking anything that is shiny or interests them. Florida already has alligators, iguanas, and the occasional python to worry about. But somebody decided, yeah, they need to worry about monkeys too, apparently.
2: This is a perfect place for the expression, not my circus, not my monkey. You know, because it would work perfectly there. So when you travel, the TSA obviously has limits on what you can bring with you in terms of liquids and whatnot. They've got a 3.4-ounce liquid rule. But there are

0: exceptions to it. A lot of people don't realize certain medically necessary liquids, baby formula, breast milk, and other exempt items. They can go through security in larger quantities, although they may require additional screening, which is going to tie you up more if you're in a hurry. So next time you're throwing away a bottle of security, it is worth knowing what actually has to follow the rule.
1: This last little trip I took, we were traveling with my sister-in-law's nephew, and he has an insulin pump. And so
0: there you go.
1: Yeah. So, I mean, every time we'd go through TSA, they would pull him out of line.
0: It was more of a hassle. Yeah,
1: yeah,
0: exactly.
1: Yeah. And he's just like, oh, I hate this. And I'm like, well, you know, I mean, you got to have it. So
0: he should have just said it's breast milk and get it over with.
1: Well,
0: oh, that would still pull him out of line.
1: I think that would have raised more questions.
0: Yeah, exactly.
1: And a Florida man suing Waffle House after he says he was so distracted by a strawberry shortcake waffle advertisement that he fell and got hurt.
0: Oh, come on.
1: Oh, boo-hoo. The lawsuit claims the large eye-catching sign contributed to his accident, and he's seeking damages from the restaurant chain. Now, whether the waffle itself was actually worth falling for was not addressed in the lawsuit.
0: See, if I'm the judge in this case, I thought, has the claimant brought any of the delicious strawberry shortcake waffle for us to sample here in the courtroom? Yeah, that might be the way to...
1: We cannot make a uniformed judgment.
0: That's right.
1: Unless we all try that. Well, turns out coworkers who do this get along better. We'll talk about it in two songs.
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0: We are celebrating Ethel Caterham this morning. Who, you might say, is Ethel Caterham? Well, she is the world's oldest woman, is what she is. She just turned 117 years old this past Friday. She lives in England. She was born on August 21st, 1909.
1: Wow.
0: Isn't that amazing?
1: That really is.
0: She holds the Guinness World Record for both the world's oldest person and the world's oldest woman. Get this, it runs in her genes because apparently her sister lived to 104.
1: That's amazing.
0: And what is the secret to her longevity? She says, avoiding conflict.
1: Really?
0: Never arguing with anyone. I listen and I do what I like. Ah, I like that attitude. I listen and I do what I like.
1: Huh, never arguing with anybody. I'm not going to live to 117.
0: Happy birthday, Ethel.
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0: Well, your question today on the Facebook page, if you could only have one, okay, a laptop, a desktop, a tablet, or a phone, which would you choose and why? Everybody has their own preferences.
1: Yeah, for sure. You know, it's funny. I mean, number one, I don't own a desktop anymore. I have one on my desk here at work. It's quite handy. But, and I do just about everything, it seems, on my phone or tablet. I have a tablet at home. I love that thing. I use it all the time. But you really can't talk on a tablet. That's the thing. So you can't use it as a phone. I mean, you can if you really work your way around it. But it's tough. So I'm going to probably stick with phone. Because there isn't a whole lot I can't do on my phone.
0: Okay. We've got everything. We've got a desktop at home because the husband's a gamer. I've got a laptop. I've got a tablet. We both have phones. I would say tablet. I really enjoy my tablet. And, you know, especially if I call somebody through, like, Facebook Messenger, I like that because then I can see that person, like, real big on my screen.
1: Right. Yeah, no, a tablet is very versatile. That's for sure. That's why I kind of hemmed and hawed between the two. But we'd like to know, what do you think? If you could only have one, you get a choice of a laptop, desktop, tablet, or a phone, which one do you choose? You only get one. And some of the comments on the page include, Charles says, desktop, if I played games as much as I used to, but now a laptop with Linux, and I can work with anywhere with an internet connection. Yeah, Linux is pretty darn cool.
0: Yeah. Charles. Debbie says phone. It's mobile and goes with me.
1: Yep. Sylvia is also picking phone. Light, compact, it can do basically everything those others can do.
0: Carla says, I'll stick with my laptop. It don't take up as much room, and I can see the screen pretty good, not like my phone. And just never had the notion of a tablet.
1: So let us know what you think. It's our question of the day on our Facebook page. If you could only have one, a laptop, desktop, tablet, or phone, which one of those are you choosing?
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0: Well, if you could only have one, a laptop, desktop, tablet, or phone, which of those would you choose? It's our question of the day on the Facebook page.
1: Leanne says a phone because it's like all of those. Yeah, I get what she's saying. You know, you can do everything that you can on those other devices on your phone.
0: Yeah, there isn't a whole lot you can't do on a phone. And, you know, the portability of a phone is a huge sell as well. You know, you can stick it in your pocket and pretty much... And some phones are just amazing what you can do.
1: Oh, yeah.
0: And they really kind of negate the need for a laptop or a desktop for that matter.
1: Yeah. Kathy says laptop because my eyes are to the point I can't see small print.
0: Yeah.
1: I hear you, Kathy.
0: Richard and Dolores are going with phone, and so is Lynn. So phone seems to be a pretty popular choice among these.
1: Yeah, Sherry's going with tablet. So yeah, keep those comments coming. We always love to hear from you. If you could only have one, a laptop, desktop, tablet, or phone, which would you choose and why? Let us know.
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0: So the husband and I was just talking about Thanksgiving the other day. And it's going to be here before you know it. I mean,
1: 3 months.
0: It's the end of August, yeah. But we were talking about like the next big family, holiday coming up.
1: People will be gathered around the table.
0: Well, it turns out there is one food that is the most disliked Thanksgiving food. Do you know what it is, Kevin?
1: There's so many to choose from, but it's cranberry sauce.
0: It is cranberry sauce.
1: People hate, I don't know why, but more people than not hate cranberry sauce.
0: I love it. Nah. I love putting cranberry sauce on a roll.
1: I'm there with the majority, man. I don't like cranberry sauce. I don't know what it is. Something about the flavor just, ugh, to me. But, that's why there's chocolate. That's why there's vanilla.
0: Well, cranberry sauce called and didn't really care for you, Kevin.
1: Yeah, I know.
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you've ever wondered why there's a new Bloomfield but not an old Bloomfield, you're in the right place. 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
1: Let's go, girls.

0: So a ton of responses to the question of the day on Friday. If you could give up one of your senses for $10 million, which one would you do? And why? What's your reasoning? Yeah, so you got hearing, sight, smell, touch, and taste.
1: Mm-hmm.
0: I would say, I mean, if I had to put on one what most people were saying, it seems to be smell. But then we also realize that you're certainly giving up a good chunk of taste as well.
1: Yep.
0: If you give up smell. I think you do still have some taste, but certainly isn't as vibrant as it would be if you have your sense of smell.
1: Yeah. Yeah, so let us know. Katie says smell because I haven't had it since I was a little kid anyway. I wouldn't tell whomever was giving me $10 million that.
0: That's for sure.
1: Very smart, Katie. That's very
0: right.
1: Smart.
0: That's tricky. I told you, my daughter, my youngest, Michelle, mm-hmm. She has no sense of smell after a serious car accident a few years ago. And so she has no sense of smell. I mean, she's getting along without it. But, you know, it's one of those things that we would certainly rather her not have her sense of smell than no longer have her with us.
1: Right.
0: So, you know.
1: Marissa says taste. I could lose so much weight.
0: That's a good answer. Smell. BJ says, almost lost it when I was 8. Only miss it when there's a gas leak.
1: Ooh. Oh, gosh.
0: Or when you're in the studio here with me, BJ.
1: Kelly says, smell. I don't try a lot of foods because of smell, and I could change a diaper without gagging.
0: That's true. First time I ever changed a diaper, man, that would have come in real handy, let me tell you.
1: Yeah.
0: I don't know if $10 million would be enough, to be honest, says Jessica. I lost my taste and smell when I had COVID. Thankfully, it came back, but that was horrible.
1: As it was.
0: Yeah.
1: Yeah, so keep those comments coming. We always love to hear from you. You can find it on the Facebook page. It's our question from Friday. If you could give up one of your senses for $10 million, which one would it be and why?
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I can't begin to count the theories I've had pounded in my head that I forgot. I don't remember all that Spanish

0: Sunday, y'all buckle up and have her back by 10, let's say by 9:30. Drive safe.
1: Ken, have you ever played Uno?
2: Oh, yes. I used to love Uno, yeah.
1: Oh, man. Yeah. It was a staple in our household growing up, but if you asked me to play now as an adult, I think I wouldn't have a hard time playing. It would take me a minute to have all the rules come back to me.
2: I would probably need a refresher on the rules, too, yeah.
1: Well, we might want to kind of sharpen up our game because the Uno Championships are coming up in L.A. on November 11th.
2: 50 grand is the prize.
1: That's right. 7 contestants will battle it out for 50 grand.
2: What was the card in Uno? I don't remember now where. It's like it's not called Double Uno. It's something else. There's like one big card that if you play it, it trumps everything else. You know what I'm talking about?
1: Well, there's like the Wild, you know, where you could change it to any suit. I remember that.
2: Yeah, no, there's something else.
1: There's also the Skip, Reverse. There's some other stuff.
2: You know what?
1: We
2: when
1: not...
2: you say Reverse, it reminds me of that song, Cha-Cha Real Slow, to the left.
1: Oh, my God.
2: To the right. But, you know.
1: Yes. Yes, we all know what you're talking about.
2: It reminds me of that.
1: What they meant was reverse the order you were going in. Yes.
2: But anyway, yeah, well, there you go. So if you're any good at Uno, $50,000 might be on the line for you in Los Angeles. November 11th.
1: And as you can see, Hilly and I won't be participating
2: no,
1: in that.
2: We'll enjoy your success.
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some way. Girl, you'll realize that you've been blind. Yes, darling, I know you're gonna need me again. It's just a matter of

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0: So what do you think is the most dangerous state to drive in? I've driven in some doozies, that's for sure. It turns out Mississippi is the most dangerous state to drive in.
1: It's based on the total number of fatal crashes per 100,000 people. And I don't know what it is about Mississippi that makes it so dangerous.
0: I don't either.
1: I don't know.
0: I've driven in Mississippi.
1: Yeah.
0: I haven't had any issues. Now, Tennessee. Ooh, Tennessee drivers. I mean, the few times I've gone through there, I kind of feel like, ooh, I'm taking my life in my hands. Because I don't think they pay attention to the speed limit there.
1: I don't. Sometimes that might be the reason. I don't know. I lived in Mississippi for a number of months in 1985, and then I moved back to New Jersey. So I would think that number would have changed after I got out of the state.
0: But you'd
1: apparently
0: think
1: it's still there.
0: Still considered dangerous.
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0: So I don't know if you've seen the video. It's been floating around of a middle school football game that happened recently. And what happened was the play had just ended.
1: Mm-hmm.
0: And suddenly you see this girl come out of nowhere. She tackles one of the players.
1: Was she on the team?
0: No. Oh. She's just coming out of the stands. She tackles the player. He gets up and she pushes him down again. And then just sort of casually walks back to the stands. Well, she was charged with assault. I guess it was assault on that. And nobody, they were asking, well, why? Why did she do that? Apparently,
1: yeah.
0: It stems from something that had happened in the end zone in a previous play. And so I guess she was kind of getting back at them or whatever.
1: So basically, she had no good reason.
0: No, she didn't. But here's the thing. If you watch the video, you see it closely. So there she is. She's walking back to the stands. There's the referee. He's standing there sort of like with his hands like, I don't know what to do here. He threw a flag. He threw a yellow flag.
1: There you go.
0: I was like, she's not on the team. I don't think your flag has any jurisdiction over,
1: it does now.
0: Over her, you know. So the cops got involved in this one, and she's banned from the field and future games. As well, but
1: yes, she should be
0: a yellow flag. I mean,
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0: We can be a little forgetful from time to time. It happens. But it turns out there's two things that we are the most forgetful about. The second one is what we need at the store. You ever walked into the store?
1: Yeah, from time to time. Thank God for my wife. I could text her and I'll be like, what did I come in here for? You know, so she always knows. So, or it's, you know, the particular item that I know what I get, but I'm forgetting what flavor or whatever.
0: Sure.
1: That kind of thing. So that's one thing, yeah.
0: The number one thing? Where we put our keys.
1: See, this
0: where
1: is why
0: our keys?
1: You should always have the same place for your keys.
0: Yes.
1: I walk in my house, there's a little basket on the left. I throw it, like almost instinct. I just throw it in there just so, you know, I know where they are.
0: Well, there you go. Those are the two things that we forget the most.
1: I'm surprised this list doesn't include why I walked into a room.
0: Oh, I'm sure that's probably number three.
1: Probably, depending on your age, right.
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0: Don't know if you ever saw the National Treasure movies, but they were so good.
1: Loved those.
0: That first one, man, him running through Philadelphia and going to Independence Hall and blah, blah, blah. And then they came up with the second one.
1: Yeah.
0: Well, apparently Nick Cage is coming back to do National Treasure 3.
1: How fun!
0: I don't know what the premise of this is going to be. I think he's found pretty much everything he can find. But there you go. The sequel was Book of Secrets.
1: Right.
0: And that did really well. I'm surprised it's been that long since they did this thing. Like somebody else before then didn't say, hey, let's put Nick Cage in another one. But so they're finally going to do it.
1: Well, usually when something's a big moneymaker, they're just rushing to make the next one.
0: Anymore, there is a sequel on the way.
1: Maybe they're just waiting for the right story.
0: I suppose. But anyway, there you go.
1: It's funny because there were so many people who thought the original National Treasure, they thought that was a real thing.
0: Did
1: you hear about that?
0: Yes, I know. It was amazing the interest that thing generated.
1: A little interest in history. I mean, it was a little bit skewed sense of history, but it got some people interested in history, right?
0: They say there is a script already underway.
1: Cool.
0: So the director says, to whatever extent we can, everyone's going to be back for this one. Nicolas Cage in National Treasure 3.
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0: came across a list of a bunch of bathroom and hygiene habits that we need to stop doing.
1: Oh, boy. This is going
0: to
1: be good.
0: All right. Washing hands too quickly after we go to the bathroom. Yeah, a lot of people, they'll just kind of like wet their hands, maybe get a little soap on there.
1: Which does nothing.
0: Yeah, I mean, you're done in like 5 seconds, and then you dry your hands and you're out. No. No, no, no, no, no. You're supposed to be washing your hands with soap for at least 30 seconds, if not longer.
1: I will admit, I'm not a washer. So
0: why does that not surprise me?
1: We've already visited that, so, you know.
0: Flushing with the old toilet lid up. Yeah. If you've got your, especially get your toothbrush on the counter.
1: Yeah. I've known this one for a while, and I'm telling you, every time I use the men's room here, flush, this for the most part, the seat's up, and it's like, so the fact that we can't see what's going on.
0: Right.
1: But they say it spreads all these pathogens, and they've measured how fast the jet flush moves aerosols around, about 1.5 meters within 8 seconds after flushing. So it's like a geyser.
0: Gross. Gross. All right. Reusing damp towels, bath mats, and washcloths. Apparently, this is a big fat no-no. Now, I will admit, we will use our bath towels two, maybe three times and then wash them.
1: Yeah.
0: You know, because we hang them up, we let them dry. Because we're like, we come out of the bath, you know, the shower, we're clean. But apparently, we're not supposed to be doing that, especially if they're still damp.
1: Yeah. Honestly, mine probably goes a couple or more weeks between washings.
0: Hilly. And this one, using a dirty sponge or cloth to clean your bathroom. You're not cleaning anything. You're just rearranging the dirt and grime and germs.
1: So if you're guilty of these, raise your hand. Yes, I'm raising mine right along with you.
0: That's right.
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1: 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What if I stop? The British Medical Journal says most gain every pound back. Why? The shots quiet your appetite. It can't touch your habits. They live in the subconscious where Ozempic can't go. The Journal of the American Medical Association found that adding behavior therapy to GLP-1s nearly tripled the results. Triple. And the Goan hypnosis is behavior therapy with a federal record. A sequence patented in 2002 for rewiring the subconscious. 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
1: A homeowner in Salem, Massachusetts was renovating his 18th century house when he opened up a wall and found something definitely not from the 1700s, a hidden stash of vintage electronics.
2: Cool.
1: Yeah, the collection included old radios and other gear that had apparently been sealed inside the wall during a much later renovation and then forgotten. Nice trying to figure out who put it there and why.
2: Nothing like old electronics.
1: Too. I know, cool.
2: Love that. Well, the Minnesota State Fair has a new food that has Aaron Hart's name written all over it. Pickle pie. And by the way, they really do mean pie. It combines chopped pickles and cream cheese with a savory ranch and hot sauce frosting.
1: Gross.
2: And people who've tried it say it tastes a little like fried pickles in pie form.
1: Gross.
2: Can we get somebody listening in Minnesota to send us something?
1: No, don't do it.
2: Try it on the air with Aaron.
1: Yeah, you go right ahead. I won't be trying it.
2: They say it's already become one of the most talked about items on the menu at the Minnesota State Fair.
1: Oh, I'm sure it has. Like, ew, that's disgusting. We should pitch it immediately. Well, here's a number that'll make you look at all your electronic junk differently. More than 400 billion of the cheapest computer chips are now sold around the world each year. Many cost less than a dollar and are hiding in everything from greeting cards and toys to appliances and other everyday products we don't even think of as computers. Researchers say there's also creating growing e-waste problem because we're throwing away electronics without even realizing they're electronics.
2: Our junkyards are full of electronics. How about that?
1: And they're all talking to each other.
3: What are you doing here? I don't know. They just tossed me. All right, it's a shame we have a little community here.
1: Well, only the hard-hitting stuff on Hilly and Hart. We're going to talk about why astronauts have space constipation. Kevin's excited about this.
2: Yes, I am.
1: In two songs.
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0: It's Hilly and Hart.
1: I must admit, I was not even aware this was an issue with astronauts, but apparently it is. Space constipation.
2: It's kind of a weird thing to bring up, yeah?
1: They go into space, and they can't make number two. Or it's hard to make number two, anyway. So, but they
2: yes, it's hard to.
1: They say these astronauts frequently suffer from constipation living in space. And, you know, they took a look at their blood samples from 52 astronauts. They figured out that the microgravity slows down their digestive system.
2: Okay.
1: So, because it becomes sluggish, it gives gut bacteria extra time to digest fiber before shifting to the breaking down process.
2: Okay.
1: Is that different than the breaking bad process? I don't
2: know. Well, my question is, I'm not an astronaut. What's my excuse?
1: You have no excuse on this one. They say it happens within weeks of reaching orbit, and often it lasts until they get back to Earth.
2: So, ooh, that's awful.
1: I know, I'm telling you. So space constipation. I would say the answer is probably space prunes, but they didn't ask me. So
2: space Metamucil.
1: There you go.
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1: Well, our brand new edition of The Cast drops tomorrow at 11. This week we're talking about pets.
2: Mm-hmm.
1: Pets we've owned, pets we do own, memories and stories and everything. And there's a huge technical difficulty that happens in this that we were just cracking up at. So I would say tune in for The Cast and stay for the technical difficulties.
2: Oh, yeah.
1: It's all part of it. We didn't edit anything, so you'll enjoy it.
2: That's right. It's very much real life.
1: It really is. So anyway, it'll be on the Hilly and Hart YouTube page probably within the next couple of hours. And meanwhile, all the rest of it, the audio, will be out there wherever you enjoy podcasts. So make sure you check it out. It is The Cast, K-A-S-T, with Aaron and myself and Jordan J. And we subscribe as well to The Cast.
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1: Mid-Missouri weather. Got a cloudy Tuesday today, heading for a high of 87. Clouds for tonight, a stray shower possible, 70. And for tomorrow, partly cloudy, 88. And that's your Cat Country ABC 17 Storm Track Forecast.

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1: School has started for a lot of kids, and it's always a busy time of year for kids, but also for mom. The average mom spends 153 hours each year chauffeuring the kids around.
2: Oh my gosh, does she ever?
1: Oh yeah. I remember my mom driving us all around. My brother had karate. My other brother was in band. I was in basketball and volleyball. I mean, she was driving us everywhere all the time. So if you're a kid and your mom drives you around each and every morning and, you know, for practices and all that stuff, give her a hug, would you?
2: Show her appreciation, you know.
1: Exactly.
2: I will tell you, when our kids were young, my wife, we had a Kia van, a white Kia van. I can still picture that thing. She carted our kids, a bunch of the neighbor kids. She was that mom. She was the one that carted everybody around.
1: She also carted Hilly and I to events and would drop us off.
2: That's true.
1: And I'd yell, "Thanks, Mrs. Hilly!" So I'd get out of the van.
2: So moms, we appreciate you. Keep up the chauffeuring. Nobody does it better.
1: In fact, you know what? Everyone clap at mom. Yay. We appreciate you.
2: We are clapping for you specifically, mom. All right.
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2: Yeah, it does.
1: All right, your question this morning. On average, we tend to throw away about 15% of this food. 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
2: 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On average, we tend to throw away about 15% of this food. 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
1: Playing breakfast for your brain on a text Tuesday. Your question today: on average, we tend to throw away about 15% of this food. What is it?
2: A lot of good guesses here on the text line. And Haley in Jeff City said leftovers from a restaurant. That's a great guess, actually, Haley, okay. But that's not it.
1: It really is. Lance in Holt Summit says bananas, and he put in parentheses counterfruit.
2: Mm-hmm. I get you.
1: Yes,
2: there.
1: Definitely. But no, that's not it.
2: A lot of people came through with the correct answer, but the first one through correctly was Matt in Holt Summit.

0: But he said bread. On average, we throw about 15% of bread away, and most of the time it's the nose.
1: You know,
0: which I'm not a fan of. I don't really eat the nose.
1: Oh, you call it the nose. We call it the heel.
0: The heel, yeah. But, I mean, if you're desperate and you need, I have made sandwiches in recent days with just the nose, but only, it's not the same.
1: Mm-hmm.
0: That's for sure. But there you go. Congratulations, Matt. You got yourself those delicious donuts from Hen House Market in Jefferson City.
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0: It's Hilly and Hart.
1: Well, yesterday's question of the day, if you could only have one, a laptop, a desktop, tablet, or phone, which would you choose and why? Lots of great comments.
2: Yeah, Patricia says she would stick with a laptop. It's basically a desktop. I would agree there.
1: Mm-hmm.
2: It's in a portable version. Tablet won't do half of what a computer will do. A phone is even more restricted to its capabilities. But with a laptop, you can still make calls, Zoom calls, etc. Mm-hmm. It's a smaller version of a desktop. Plus, it's portable like a tablet.
1: Yeah.
2: There's good reasoning there, Patricia. Yeah.
1: It really is. Let's see. Jim says phone because it can go in your pocket or on your belt and you always have it with you.
2: Mm-hmm. Yeah. Phone is, I mean, I kind of leaned on phone yesterday, although I like the tablet idea, too. Mm-hmm. I really do. Also, we had a comment from Greg. Phone because you can carry it in your pocket and do pretty much anything with it.
1: Yeah, that's true. Stuart says laptop, still take it with you and you can do everything on it. Yeah, so keep those comments coming. We always love to hear from you. It was our question from yesterday. If you could only have one, a laptop, desktop, tablet, or phone, which would you choose and why? Let us know.
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9: Missouri weather. Cloudy today with a high of 87. Tonight, mostly cloudy, stray shower possible, low of 70. And for Wednesday, partly cloudy with a high of 88. That's your 94.3 Cat Country ABC 17 storm track forecast.
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1: Now, let's talk about electronic junk for a second, shall we? There's apparently a lot of it out there in scrapyards and whatnot. 400 billion of the cheapest computer chips are now sold around the world each year. And a lot of these cost less than a buck and are hiding in everything you wouldn't even think computer-related. Greeting cards, toys, appliances. You know, you think about your singing greeting card.
2: Mm-hmm.
1: That's electronics right there.
2: Yeah, makes sense, yeah.
1: So all kinds of everyday products we don't even think of computers. And researchers say it's also creating a growing e-waste problem because, again, we're throwing away electronics without even realizing they're electronics.
2: That's pretty wild.
1: Yes, it is.
2: It is. Now, this sounds terrible. The Minnesota State Fair has a new food this year called pickle pie.
1: Ugh. They're honoring Aaron by calling it Aaron pie.
2: No, they're not. And yeah, it is a pie. It combines chopped pickles and cream cheese with a savory ranch and hot sauce frosting. Oh, this sounds terrible. People have tried it. Says it tastes a little like fried pickles in pie form. That's already become one of the most talked about items on the menu. Ew. So gross.
1: And in Salem, Massachusetts, a homeowner was renovating his 18th century house when he opened up a wall and found something definitely not from the 1700s. It's a hidden stash of vintage electronics.
2: Hmm.
1: The collection included old radios and other gear. There was something about old radios I just love, man.
2: Oh, yeah.
1: I don't know.
2: Highly cool.
1: Old radios and other gear that had apparently been sealed inside the wall during a much later renovation and then forgotten. So now this guy's trying to figure out, you know, who put it there, why, et cetera, et cetera. So he's got a little mystery on his hands.
2: Love a good mystery. Well, what do schools teach us that are now considered, well, basically useless information
1: and
2: today?
1: In many cases, wrong.
2: Now, we'll talk about that in two songs.
0: Your morning soundtrack, Hilly and Hart, and the best country music around on 94.3 Cat Country.

0: It's Hilly and Hart.
1: Well, here comes another school year. Some kids have already started. Others start today, later on this week. But by the end of the week, pretty much everybody's going to be in school. And so in honor of that, we've come up with a list of things that, well, they kind of used to teach us in school that a lot of people consider useless. Now, that term useless is kind of relative because some of these I agree with, some I don't. But
2: right.
1: For instance, writing in cursive. I don't know why.

0: why that was ever considered a necessary skill.
1: I'm good at it, though.
0: Well, see, that's it. And I think that's one of the things cursive did is it highlighted especially people who had attractive handwriting.
1: Good penmanship.
0: Exactly. My mom was one of them. I mean, she used to have beautiful handwriting. And you said your mom did, too.
1: Mm-hmm.
0: Does, you know?
1: So yeah.
0: Writing in cursive is one. Memorizing the periodic table.
1: Yeah, that was...
0: Unless you were a fan of Breaking Bad, that was really handy, you know.
1: Mm-hmm.
0: Card catalog. Remember the Dewey Decimal System?
1: Absolutely.
0: Yeah, that was one. The taste map of the tongue.
1: Oh, yeah, where it's salty, sour, sweet, all those different zones were.
0: Here's the spicy part over here. Here's the salt.
1: Mm-hmm.
0: And this is one Aaron and I were talking about a little earlier. The food pyramid.
1: Yes.
0: What was at the top of the pyramid? Was it bread and everything? Do you remember?
1: The top, wasn't it like your all your sweets and stuff because you were supposed to use them sparingly?
0: But they put them at the top, so.
1: Well, yeah, because it was the smallest part.
0: Right,
1: so you were
0: right.
1: Supposed to have that smallest amount.
0: But it's a pyramid,
1: and the bottom was like your grains and like bread, rice, cereal, oatmeal, things like that.
0: I would put Twizzlers and Snickers at the top, but that's not, yeah.
1: No.
0: I got you. But yeah, they've basically taken a food pyramid. They've kind of turned it upside down now in a way.
1: Yeah.
0: So... It's totally confusing. Long division by hand. Was never good at that. Still not. Where the whole... I know the multiplication thing where you take, you know, this, and then you carry that, and I know all that part. Again, by hand. Roman numerals?
1: I'm pretty good at Roman numerals. Fairly good.
0: The Super Bowl people need to drop it, okay? We understand. It's Super Bowl 62 or whatever.
1: Yeah.
0: You can start writing numbers now. It's okay. And this is a good one. Climbing a rope in gym class.
1: Oh, man, that was fun, though.
0: Did you ring the bell?
1: It was a feeling of accomplishment.
0: Did you do it?
1: Yeah.
0: Oh, look at you. I never made it up even a third of the way.
1: Okay.
0: Kevin's little weakling skinny legs, you know, couldn't do it. And the last one, reciting the preamble to the U.S. Constitution.
1: Oh, wow. Yeah, why? Why did we learn that?
0: Well, it's better than trying to learn the whole Constitution, I guess. Do the preamble and you're good to go. These are things that are really no longer taught in school.
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0: It's Hilly and Hart.
1: Did you make it to work yesterday? If you did, congratulations. That's awesome.
2: Now, why, you might ask?
1: Yeah,
2: is that a big deal?
1: According to the management software company, it's called Flamingo. For some reason, August 24th is the most popular day for people to call in sick to work.
2: Go figure.
1: I wonder why August 20th. That's so weird and random.
2: I mean, because it's going to be a different day each year. So some days it's going to be a Friday. That would make sense. Mm-hmm. Some days it's going to be a Monday or a Wednesday or two. You know what I mean?
1: Yeah.
2: It's like, so why the 24th? We don't know.
1: We're talking more people call in on the 24th than they do the day after the Super Bowl.
2: Which is nuts, man, because you
1: it
2: would
1: is.
2: Think this. They're still working on making the Super Bowl a national holiday, but, you know, or the day after, I should say, the Monday after.
1: Well, yeah, that'd be great.
2: That would make sense. But so we don't know. If you have any ideas why it's August 24th, let us know.
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1: Here's your 94.3 Cat Country ABC 17 storm track forecast. Clouds today with a high of 87. Tonight, mostly cloudy, stray shower possible, low of 70. And for Wednesday, partly cloudy, a high of 88.

0: It's Hilly and Hart. Hilly and Hart.
1: Ooh, it's coming up Thursday night. Fingers crossed for a clear sky because it's going to be a partial lunar eclipse. Earth's shadow covering about 96% of the moon. And they say it could be sort of a blood moon effect.
2: Ooh, that whole red-orange, kind of creepy Halloween-y looking moon.
1: Yeah, it's going to kind of remind you of Halloween a little bit. So they say the reason why is sunlight filters through Earth's atmosphere and onto the eclipsed lunar surface.
2: So, interesting.
1: Get ready. Thursday night, a partial lunar eclipse. And again, I don't know what the forecast is for Thursday in terms of skies, but fingers crossed we get a good one.
2: And we don't really know exactly what time this is supposed to happen, is it?
1: Give me a second, I can tell you.
2: Ooh, really?
1: Yeah.
2: Because you know it's going to happen. It's going to be right smack in the middle of bedtime.
1: Oh, yeah. Especially your bedtime.
2: Yeah.
1: I mean, that's the thing. So let's hope it happens before 6 p.m.
2: Hey, I know. Well, that's not going to happen because it wouldn't be dark enough for us to enjoy.
1: Okay.
2: Maybe it'll be, you know, as I'm waking up or I can enjoy it as I'm driving in.
1: You're going to totally miss it, Aaron.
2: Why?
1: It begins 9:34 p.m.
2: Oh, my gosh.
1: And
2: the middle of the night.
1: And around 11:12 p.m. is when it will be at its greatest eclipse. Hey, it's going to end at 12:52 a.m.
2: maybe I'll wake up to pee at one of those times. Just poke my head out the door real quick. Oh, cool.
1: Oh, this is it.
2: All right.
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0: It's Hilly and Hart.
1: If you love the Pixar movie Cars as much as I did, get ready for this. It came out 20 years ago.
2: Yeah.
1: What?
2: How about that?
1: Oh, my gosh. It's going to be heading back to theaters starting September 4th.
2: Very cool.
1: That's right. So the return, of course, coincides with Lightning McQueen Day on September 5th. I did not know it was Lightning McQueen Day. Did you know that?
2: I did not know that. My grandson, my oldest grandson, loved Lightning McQueen.
1: Of course.
2: He was all about cars, man. I think he has, like, every single one of those vehicles.
1: Mm-hmm.
2: He did video games with cars. And
1: sure.
2: I mean, even the little one, when he would come over, he'd go, what do you want to watch? I want cars.
1: Oh, I thought you meant...
2: No, Wyatt, I mean...
1: I thought that you were talking about, like, a little car, and I was like, I don't remember that.
2: No. But yeah. He loved... That was, like, the first thing we had to put on TV for him. Cars, I want to watch Cars. Okay.
1: All kinds of celebrations, including themed events at Formula One's Italian Grand Prix, NASCAR's Daytona 500, and automotive museums worldwide. So everybody's celebrating Lightning McQueen Day and the 20th anniversary of Cars.
2: I like the pickup truck, by the way.
1: Tow-mater?
2: I'm telling you, he's like a good old boy from down south.
1: Wow.
2: That's Tow-mater.
1: It was the worst accent I've ever heard,
2: yes,
1: man.
2: Yes, it is. Don't you forget it.
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1: We're asking you today, what was the last great vacation or trip you took? Yeah, let us know on the Facebook page.
2: It's our question of the day, and I'm telling you, when I saw this, my immediate response, and it's probably going to be this, like, forever.
1: It's always the same thing.
2: It is. It is. Ireland in 2024. Ireland, England, France. I still dream. I mean, literally, I still dream about that trip. It was, you want to talk about a high watermark in my life, you know, so that's mine.
1: I try to take a good vacation every year, try to. Some years I'm more successful than others. Just came back from a really great cruise. That was a lot of fun. You know, visited three places I'd never been before, Bahamas, Dominican Republic. And of course, I'm forgetting the last one. Boy, look at me go this morning. But I had a great time. Have visited Ireland before. That was a good one, too. Mexico. Lots of great places that I've been.
2: So we're asking you this morning on the Facebook page. It's our question of the day. What was the last great vacation or trip you took? Jolene says when she lived in Ohio, she took the Harleys and backwoods to Atlantic City, New Jersey. That's a haul there.
1: Yeah, but it is.
2: That's good. That's good stuff.
1: Stuart says we took our RV down to Gulf Island National Seashore next to Pensacola Beach in Florida. Loved it. Oh, wow.
2: Vicky was at Farm Aid 2019 in Wisconsin. I'm way overdue.
1: Yes. Yes, you are. So keep those comments coming. We love to hear from you. You can find it on the Facebook page. What was the last great vacation or trip you took? Let us know.
0: Coffee. Check. Hilly and Hart. Double check. 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

0: It's Hilly and Hart.
1: Last grade in our trip that you took, that's what we're asking you on the Facebook page today. Some great responses. Brenda says, Panama City Beach in Florida with her mother-in-law to surprise her husband and her son who's working down there at the time. And a month later, sadly, Brenda says, mother-in-law passed away from cancer. So we're sorry to hear that, Brenda. But I'm glad you got that experience and that memory.
2: Definitely. Rose went down with my dad to see his side of the family in Louisiana. And that trip really healed a part of me that's been missing for years. I feel whole again from that trip. That's awesome.
1: A pilgrimage to Kentucky and Indiana. It happened last week, actually, from Marion. Very inspiring and spiritual. Awesome. Also, Pensacola Beach to celebrate hubby's 70th birthday. That's what Sherry said.
2: Tyler sounds amazing. This year, road trip through 10 states.
1: Nice.
2: That sounds awesome.
1: Nice. Tom says, I have two vacations that I'll never forget. My Florida trip with my son. It was fun. And my trip to Kansas with my best friend. That's from Tony. I'm sorry, I said Tom. I don't have my cheaters on. Tony. Sorry about that, Tony.
2: And Diane says, family vacation to Colorado. Yeah, so keep those comments coming. We always love to hear from you. You can find it on the Facebook page. What was the last great vacation or trip you took? Let us know.
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1: Mid-Missouri weather. Well, a happy Tuesday to you. Let's get a look at that Cat Country ABC 17 storm track forecast. A cloudy one today, 87. The clouds stay with us for the overnight and a stray shower is possible, down to 70. For tomorrow, partly cloudy, our high 88.
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1: Now, the Minnesota State Fair doing something really gross this year. A new food that they call pickle pie.
2: Mm.
1: Yeah, and they mean pie. Gross. It combines chopped pickles and cream cheese with a savory ranch and hot sauce frosting. And people who have tried it say it tastes a little like fried pickles in pie form. It's already become one of the most talked about items on the menu. Ew. Just ew.
2: State fairs have all kinds of foods.
1: Yeah, amazing. They do.
2: Amazing. The creativity that goes into these things. All right, so here's a number that's going to make you look at all your electronic junk differently. More than 400 billion of the cheapest computer chips are now sold around the world each year. And lots of them cost like less than a buck. We're talking cents. And are hiding in everything from greeting cards and toys to appliances and other everyday products you don't necessarily even think of as computers.
1: Mm-hmm.
2: But here's the downside of this. They say they're also creating a growing e-waste problem because we toss these things, again, whether they're cards, whether they're toys, we throw away electronics without even realizing they're electronics.
1: That's pretty wild.
2: This is where Skynet is going to begin.
1: Oh,
2: all those electronics are going to join together.
1: Well, a homeowner in Salem, Massachusetts was renovating his 18th century house when he opened up a wall and found something definitely not from the 1700s, a hidden stash of vintage electronics. The collection included old radios and other gear that had apparently been sealed inside the wall during a much later renovation, weird, and then forgotten. Now he's trying to figure out who put it there and why.
2: Mm.
1: Better call the Scooby-Doo gang.
2: We're going to talk about dog names and an interesting little tidbit. Stick around. We'll do it in two songs.
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0: It's Hilly and Hart.
1: As I recall, this ended up as a trivia question one day.
2: Really?
1: Yeah, the biggest food that people name their pets after. The answer was Oreo. And that is the biggest food name that people especially name their dogs. Although it's funny, my grandkids had a cat named Oreo.
2: That's what I was going to say.
1: Yeah. Remember Oreo?
2: I do.
1: Yeah, so... But that I don't know why Oreos. I mean, other than the fact that they're delicious, but...
2: I knew a kid in high school that named his big orange tabby Nacho. I thought that was pretty fun.
1: Yeah.
2: Good old Nacho.
1: It's better than naming your pet Nabisco or something, but, you know, Oreo.
2: That's not as fun. Nor delicious.
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0: It's Hilly and Hart.
1: So if you could only have one, or give me a choice here, laptop, desktop, tablet, or phone, which one of those do you choose? That was the question of the day yesterday on the Facebook page. What do you pick?
2: I was going with tablet. I liked the tablet because, you know, especially if I was doing any type of video calling, then the person was a little bit bigger.
1: Right, right.
2: Because let's face it, my eyes are getting old.
1: Yeah.
2: I need things bigger.
1: I kind of bounced back and forth between phone and tablet. I think I settled on phone, but there isn't a lot these days that you can't do on a phone. There are some. You're limited in some ways.
2: Mm-hmm.
1: But a lot of people picked either a phone or a tablet in these responses. One example, Charles said, desktop. If I played games as much as I used to, but now a laptop with Linux and I can work from anywhere with an internet connection. So he's basically going with desktop.
2: Yeah. Marianne says phone is my best connection to everyone and everything.
1: Comment from Joey says phone. I have a laptop, but it's easier for me to type on my phone than on a laptop. And my phone's usually on my person and it fits in my pocket and a laptop doesn't. I have a tablet at home that has the stylus, which I never use.
2: Really?
1: Yeah. It always sits in. But the other day, I kind of used it. I've had that tablet for a couple of years now. I used that for the first time. I go, this am handy.
2: Uh-huh. So, it's fantastic.
1: Yeah.
2: And Scott says, phone, most versatile, and it's always close by. I do like typing on the laptop better, though, because I'm old.
1: Yeah.
2: I feel your pain, Scott.
1: So if you want to weigh in, it's our Facebook question of the day from yesterday. You got a choice of a laptop, desktop, tablet, or phone. Choose one. Which one will it be?
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1: Mid-Missouri weather. Lots of clouds today, says your Cat Country ABC 17 storm track forecast. We'll get to 87 today. It'll be cloudy tonight as well. Look out for a stray shower. 70 for our low, and then tomorrow, partly cloudy and 88.

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1: Remember as kids when we'd do the whole, you know, 1, 2, 3, 4, I declare a thumb war?
2: Oh, yeah, yeah, yeah.
1: Okay, well, who knew that this could have come in handy? Bavaria had their 65th German finger wrestling championship over the weekend.
2: How proud they must be. How about that?
1: 150 people took part in this.
2: Man.
1: Now, what happens is you got two opponents against each other across the table, each linking their middle finger through a leather loop. So competitors attempt to drag their opponent to their side. So it's like tug of war.
2: Yeah, I got you.
1: But with fingers.
2: Got you.
1: They say the typical bout lasts anywhere from a few seconds to about a minute. Ooh, I think a minute would really make your finger hurt.
2: I'm sure I'm picturing this incorrectly, but there you go. Middle finger against middle finger. And so you
1: got
2: to flip
1: the you got it through a loop.
2: You know, yeah, yeah.
1: And you're tugging.
2: You put the bird through the loop and got you. Wow, okay. Well, there you go. That's. I wonder how it is on the entertainment factor, you know?
1: I don't know.
2: Who's watching?
1: I mean, you got 150 people that are competing.
2: Yeah.
1: Something tells me that
2: with their friends and family cheering them on, I guess.
1: I'm guessing there's probably beer drinking involved.

0: 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I'm sure they're going to have German beer.
1: I would think there's brew involved.
0: Fun, yes, and festivities, sure. Yes.
2: Don't hit snooze. 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

0: It's Hilly and Hart.
1: It happens each and every year. Oreo decides they're going to drop some new flavors and have people vote on them.
2: They're into this.
1: Yes, they are.
2: And it gives them a ton of publicity, by the way, too.
1: Oh, yeah, of course.
2: I mean, here we are talking about
1: because let's face it, everybody eats Oreos.
2: Everybody
1: loves
2: it. You know, I'm doing the whole A1C thing. My wife even found me some sugar-free Oreos.
1: Well, look at you.
2: And honestly, I would have a hard time knowing the difference, Aaron. I tasted them. I was like, these taste the same to me.
1: See, I tried to tell you that about the gluten-free ones, and the husband said the only difference he can tell is that the gluten-free ones are crispier, which I like anyway. So
2: I didn't notice that, but anyway, yeah.
1: So did you have a gluten-free one? No, you had a sugar-free
2: one,
1: right?
2: They were sugar-free, yeah.
1: Yeah.
2: Yeah.
1: Okay, so there's three new flavors, potentially. Oreo banana pudding.
2: Mm-hmm.
1: So I'm guessing that's going to be on the golden Oreos.
2: Banana pudding is delicious.
1: Ew. Oreo deep fried.
2: That sounds, anything
1: I
2: deep
1: mean,
2: fried is good.
1: Had those at county and state fairs before.
2: Yes.
1: And then Oreo chicken and waffles. Ew.
2: Mm.
1: Ew.
2: See, I've never had chicken and waffles themselves to begin with. I've always heard about it, but I've never had it.
1: They're very good, but when you try to get a synthetic chicken flavor, I think that is hard. Remember last year when we tried the Thanksgiving Oreos?
2: Yeah.
1: Oh, and that one tasted straight up like dog food. It was awful.
2: The dogs approved of it.
1: And I think that was like the roasted turkey flavor. Ooh.
2: Right.
1: Yeah.
2: Now, I'm sure, I don't think the story indicates whether or not these are limited edition things.
1: You're supposed to vote which one you like best, and that's going to return next year.
2: And then they'll keep it permanently, at least until next year. Okay, well, there you go. So if you're the voting kind, Oreos has the new offerings for you.
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13: Just

0: It's Hilly and Hart.
1: There's some rumors going around that Dolly apparently is exploring Avatar performances.
2: Oh, doggone it. You know what that means.
1: Oh, yeah. She's talking about for future concerts and stuff amid... You know, she's had some health issues.
2: Yeah, she's 80 years old.
1: Right.
2: And I get it. She feels like, I don't want to disappoint people. Well, you know, Dolly, you owe nothing to anybody at this point.
1: It's true.
2: You have been an icon for decades now.
1: Mm-hmm.
2: And I know she wants to still give the people what they want. But, and it might be a good Avatar performance. I'm not saying it won't be, but it won't be her.
1: Right.
2: That's the problem.
1: There comes a time where you have to take care of yourself and your health.
2: Right.
1: And you just have to kind of disregard what others are going to think or say. Because let's face it, you're not going to please everyone.
2: Right, right. And unfortunately, what happens at 80 years old, there are exceptions,
1: mm-hmm.
2: but health issues, they don't go away.
1: No.
2: They just like maybe temporarily soften,
1: mm-hmm.
2: but then you start dealing with something else. And so, Dolly, we love you. And we just, you know, it makes us sad to think that we're coming to the end of Dolly, you know, at least in terms of her, you know, public performances and whatnot.
1: But at the same time... Girl, you deserve it.
2: Yeah, you do.
1: Enjoy a rest.
2: Absolutely.
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Last Call. Cadillac, horns on the hood. My buddy Frankie had his dad hook him up good. Girls smile when we roll by. They hop in the back and we cruise to the riverside.

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1: This is the first I've seen of this, and I was amazed by it, and I think you'll be amazed too. There's a musician in Charlotte, North Carolina. His name is Angel Pais. This guy was born blind, and he has taught himself to play six instruments. And my favorite part about this was he says that as a child, you know, he started in church as a child. He says he remembered listening to all those different instruments, and he was really curious what they looked like. Not even like, you know, he heard what they sounded like, obviously, but I wonder what they look like. Because imagine having never seen those before.
2: Yeah.
1: In your mind, you're creating, I guess, what the
2: a
1: image,
2: picture, yeah.
1: The image of what they are. So his first big motivation was he won a Spanish radio contest. He performed at the White House, and he says that was really his spark to pursue music. So he's won a couple of music award nominations, and he says his whole dream is just to be able to make a living out of it.
2: That's amazing.
1: He's born blind, and he plays six instruments. That's incredible.
2: It really is.
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2: Mid-Missouri weather. Here's your 94.3 Cat Country ABC 17 storm track forecast. Clouds today, high of 87. Tonight, mostly cloudy, stray shower possible, low of 70. And for Wednesday, partly cloudy, a high of 88.
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0: It's Hillian Hart.
1: I am the first to admit that anytime the husband needs to fix something around the house that he's not quite sure how to do, he goes to YouTube.
2: And, oh, yeah, it's a huge resource.
1: Yeah, you know, he'll Google how to do it, and then he likes to watch a video, right?
2: Right.
1: Well, according to Google, do you want to know what the most searched instructional video is, Kevin?
2: You're going to like this.
1: How to unclog a toilet.
2: How about that?
1: How do you kids not know how to unclog a toilet?
2: Well, you know, not everybody uses a plunger correctly. Timing is very important on it. You know, you got to wait until there is a certain amount of water in the bowl.
1: And you got to put your back into it. That's important, too.
2: Yeah, you can't, no kind of gentle pushing.
1: It's like limp wristing.
2: No, exactly. So that is a learned skill.
1: Mm-hmm.
2: How to unclog a toilet. I'd say I'm pretty good at it. Hey, let me tell you, around here, that is a skill everybody should learn.
1: That's all I'm saying about that. Absolutely. If I had a nickel for every time I had to unclog the toilet here at work, I'd be a wealthy woman.
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0: It's Hilly and Hart.
1: Previously on Hilly and Hart, you heard me talking about, you know, I'm doing my whole A1C thing now. Doctor says you got to lower it, get down to 5.5. Right now it's at 6.1, which is technically pre-diabetic. So he put me on, you know, getting rid of sugar, the white bread, all that stuff.
2: Everything that Hilly loves.
1: Pretty much, yeah. That was the bottom line. Doctor said, just don't eat anything that's good. I said, oh, good. That's easy then. Okay.
2: Oh, wow.
1: Bad carbs, lower your cholesterol, et cetera. So I'm doing all that stuff. And I know, Aaron, you don't like guacamole, but you like avocado.
2: Yes.
1: And I too enjoy avocado. I've discovered it in the last couple of years. And apparently it is magical in terms of lowering LDL. That's your bad cholesterol.
2: Mm-hmm.
1: Apparently it contains ingredients that help clear cholesterol from your body. So then they say people who had like at least 2 avocado servings each week lowered their cholesterol or cardiovascular disease risk by 16% as well.
2: That's nice.
1: Isn't that something?
2: Yeah.
1: So a slice of avocado. An avocado is delicious. It really is. It adds so much flavor to stuff.
2: Well,
1: it's amazing.
2: Really, avocado just by itself doesn't have much of a flavor. I got kind of hooked on avocados. I put them in my smoothies.
1: Mm-hmm.
2: And I started doing that because
1: I've never had it in a smoothie.
2: Yeah, just make sure it's a smoothie, real thick and creamy.
1: Mm-hmm.
2: But I started doing that because in the wintertime, especially, if I have a lot of dairy, I get really phlegmy.
1: Right.
2: And it's just a really great way to, you know, get that creaminess that you want in a smoothie and that thickness without having to use dairy. So without having to use yogurt or milk or anything like that.
1: Meanwhile, Catherine Weinberg, MD, cautions avocados alone are not a magic bullet. Well, thanks for being a downer, Kathy.
2: Gosh, Debbie Downer.
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2: Cloudy skies today with a high of 87. Tonight, mostly cloudy. Stray shower possible with a low of 70. And for Wednesday, partly cloudy with a high of 88. 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

0: Wayne. It's Hilly and Hart.
1: So we've heard that AI is pretty much taking over everything. Well, not exactly everything. Turns out when it comes to resumes, a simple human-written resume outperformed AI-generated resumes.
2: Wow, let's take that, AI.
1: Yeah.
2: You thought you were so human-like.
1: Mm-hmm.
2: Yeah.
1: So, yeah, companies submitted like 204 resumes. Some of them were written by humans, others AI-generated.
2: Right.
1: And every single time, the human-written ones
3: was superior to
1: They were chosen.
2: I wonder why. What it was about the human one that beat the AI. I wonder if just there's just more humanness to it. Maybe mistakes.
1: We use ChatGPT from time to time, and there's times you get something kicked back, and you're reading it, and you're like, this is so robotic.
2: Right.
1: People don't talk like this.
2: I use ChatGPT all the time. I'm like a heavy user. But I rarely use it in its raw form. I always have to go in and do something to it, tweak it, edit something like that. You should never trust, whether it's ChatGPT or Grok or whoever you're using, never trust it in just what it spits out to you and say, okay, that's it. You've got to go through it and put your own touch on it.
1: Yeah, you've got to make it natural because they don't do... They're not doing anything natural. I mean, it's... When it sounds either A, too perfect, or B, you'll notice weird grammar errors. And just the words will flow weird.
2: Mm-hmm.
1: Then you're like, yeah, this isn't good.
2: So far, it's humans one, AI nothing on the
1: resume. Yeah, take that, AI.
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0: It's Hilly and Hart.
1: I don't know about you, but I use screenshots a lot.
2: Oh, yeah.
1: I look at my gallery on my phone. There are a ton of screenshots. And you need them for different purposes. You know, you need to send this to somebody. You want to grab a picture of something you were watching. Sometimes I have to send it to ChatGPT to analyze it or ask a question about it, whatever, you know. But screenshots are all over the place on your phone, if you're anything like mine.
2: Mine are all recipes.
1: Hey, you know what? That's okay. And screenshots are a great tool.
2: They really are.
1: However, science now warns us that may be sabotaging our memory.
2: Oh, everything's sabotaging our memory.
1: When your brain sees a screenshot, they suspect that it might kind of do a broader mental checkout.
2: Okay.
1: Signaling the brain to stop processing. So they did a number of tests with some college students, and they found that people consistently remembered less about images that they had screenshotted versus images that they simply watched. Something about screenshots just caused it to blank out of our memory.
2: Well, I'm not going to remember how many eggs are in that muffin recipe, but I know that I want to try it.
1: Well, there you go.
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1: So how come somebody has to take something from our childhood and then make it creepy?
2: Here we go again.
1: Apparently there's some AI-generated images and videos of Dr. Seuss's Cat in the Hat.
3: And what's wrong with the Cat in the Hat?
1: It's him existing in the real world, but they've gone viral because apparently these figures were spotted walking in the street, crouching on cars, peering into windows, you know, doing creepy things.
2: But it's the Cat in the Hat.
1: Yes. Now, they're saying originally it started as something AI generated. Right. Now, I think it's kind of segued into somebody creepy in a costume. I don't know, but police are involved now.
2: Oh, great.
1: This is, yeah, I'm serious. This has gone viral.
2: You get the cops involved now.
1: It's gone viral in Ireland and England. And it's crazy.
2: Again, I don't know why. The Cat in the Hat is not scary. There's nothing about the, even if he's looking in a window or wonder, it's not scary. So why would somebody be afraid of that? I don't get it. I don't understand this generation. That's my problem.
1: Well, there's also some really creepy stuff going on, like meet and greets in isolated woodland areas. And yeah, the cops are saying, don't go to any of this stuff. Don't mess around with it. Just, you know, alert the authorities.
2: What's he going to do in the woods? Juggle the fish like he did in the book? So what, you know?
1: Kevin, I think you're missing the bigger picture here of how this could be really, really, really dark.
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0: It's Hit Hart.
1: So quite an amazing encounter with for this woman. Her name is Caitlin Lane. She lives in Kodiak, Alaska. She was walking her dog and suddenly came upon an 800-pound Kodiak brown bear with its cubs.
2: Ooh.
1: The bear launched at her. Mm-hmm. Which, and I'm sure part of it was the fact that the cubs were there and she probably saw the woman and her dog as a threat. The woman originally started running, which from what I've heard is like the worst thing you can do.
2: Yeah.
1: Because the bear then sees the pursuit is like, well, this is going to be fun.
2: Mm-hmm.
1: And then she stopped. Then she started yelling at it and everything. I tried to scare it away. That didn't work. She runs. The bear grabs her leg. I don't know whether it was with his paw or with his teeth, but grabs the leg. She manages to get back. She jiu-jitsu kicks him. And then meanwhile, the dog kept the bear distracted as well. So that kind of gave her a chance to get her bearings and prepare to do this. Apparently, this woman had had jiu-jitsu training earlier in her life.
2: Nice.
1: And she gave it a kick. This bear, it ran off with its cubs. But she said, you know, she does credit this jiu-jitsu in her life for helping her do this.
2: Mm-hmm.
1: Because otherwise she would just be a Caitlin Berger probably. So,
2: well, Kevin, does that mean that we're going to sign you up for jiu-jitsu lessons? You know, we've seen bears in the area before.
1: Yeah, I know I have bears near me. Absolutely. Mm-hmm. So I'll report back to you.
2: No, you didn't answer my question. Are we going to sign you up for jiu-jitsu?
1: Yes, we are.
2: Yes.
1: I'm starting.
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night out of the blue, drifting off to the evening news. She said, honey, what would you do if you'd have never met me? 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

0: We're going to be hearing an awful lot from Dolly Parton today. If you haven't heard, maybe a friend, coworker, something told you. It was just breaking news today. Dolly Parton passed away today. Unfortunately, she lost her life. She was still mourning the loss of her husband, man. You know, she's definitely still had a broken heart from that. And, taking care of him through all his struggles. She neglected her own health. She even came out and said, you know, she was struggling a little bit with her health, but she was trying to bounce back the best she could. But unfortunately, you know, it's with a heavy heart that I have to say we lost a country superstar legend today. Dolly Parton passed away August 25th of 2026.
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0: We're looking at that ABC 17 storm track forecast. 88 with a high today, low of 70. We're looking at a high of 88 for our Wednesday again. Low of 63, chance of some rainfall tomorrow, high near 90 for our Thursday. 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
1: 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I always wanted to be prettier. 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

0: One of my personal favorite songs from Dolly Parton, 9 to 5. Man, I remember when the movie came out. My wife just watched this the other day, too. But movie came out, and I got to be honest, I love that, man. Every time I hear that song, it just immediately think of Dolly. Like, when I hear Dolly's name, that song just starts ringing throughout my head. Definitely one of her more popular ones, I think, for sure. I'd love to know, as we're talking Dolly today, unfortunately, if you didn't hear, Dolly Parton, she passed away today. She unfortunately lost her life. We are mourning her. We are celebrating her. And I would love to know, maybe text in, what is your favorite Dolly Parton song? Text our 800 number. Mine, that one we just listened to, 9 to 5. It has a very special place in my heart.
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1: I'm not a striking beauty, and I know that. I guess that's always one of the reasons I always liked to wear too much makeup. I always wanted to be prettier. I always wanted to be more.
0: Dolly Parton.

Question coming your way in just under two songs. The first one on right now with Rodney Adkins. The song you're listening out for, well, that is going to be Dolly Parton and Jolene. After that, we're playing that impossible question.

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I don't remember all that Spanish

0: Man, Dolly got me. There's some knock sound effects, and I thought someone was trying to come in. I thought someone needed me. You know, every time I keep hearing that knock, I keep thinking someone's trying to get into the room or something. Something needs attention. So, yeah. Continuing to honor Dolly, as unfortunately, if you didn't hear, she did pass away today. So, she is now into the great beyond. Time for our impossible question for your Tuesday. Maybe lift the spirits a little bit. Think about something else. So this marks the end of summer for most people. Your impossible question Tuesday, this actually marks the end of summer for most people. What do you think it is? Sherry says Labor Day weekend. We got Megan saying the start of school, which a lot of students are experiencing today. Nope, not the answers I'm looking for. This marks the end of summer for most people. Your impossible question, what do you think it is? Good luck. I reveal all at the start of next hour.
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5: Looking at that ABC 17 storm track forecast, we have a high of 88 with a low of 70 this evening. 88 with a high tomorrow, low of 63. Thursday, a high near 85. We're getting you back to more of Mid-Missouri's country favorites.

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1: I'm not a striking beauty, and I know that. I guess that's always one of the reasons I always liked to wear too much makeup. I always wanted to be prettier. I always wanted to be more.

0: Continuing to honor and celebrate Dolly Parton, the legend that unfortunately lost her life today. Let me tell you, if you didn't know, she grew up in a stacked house, man. She was the fourth out of 12 children in a one-room cabin. No electricity or running water, by the way. I mean, if you want to understand, her dad paid the doctor who delivered Dolly with a sack of cornmeal. All right. She actually moved to Nashville the very day after graduating high school back in 1964. We are honoring and celebrating and remembering Dolly Parton as, unfortunately, she has passed away today. So all of us here are definitely in shock today, as the whole world is, as the loss of Dolly Parton rings throughout everyone's minds.
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1: I'm not a striking beauty, and I know that. I guess that's always one of the reasons I always liked to wear too much makeup. I always wanted to be prettier. I always wanted to be more.
0: Dolly Parton.

0: you missed that impossible question your first go around, don't worry. I'm going to give it to you one more time. That impossible question for your Tuesday. This actually marks the end of summer for most people. This specific thing marks the end of summer for most people. Some saying school starting. Lots of people saying Labor Day weekend. Man, I cannot wait for Labor Day. That's coming up, right? What, 2 weeks away, right? 7th? Come on, September 7th. Where are you at? This marks the end of summer for most people. What's the answer? If you think you got it, contribute to the conversation on our Facebook today. I'll reveal all at the start of next hour.
1: Kelly and Hart.
2: Pantoprazole. What that is for like what's it called?
3: 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Jeez.
2: 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So
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2: 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The lining of your something or other in your chest.
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3: 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It's in your throat.
2: 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But anyway.
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2: That's why. No. Never mind. Doctor.
3: Lungs?
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3: Good grief.
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1: 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I always feel like I need to be more. I want to give more. I want to do more.
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They pronounce it Oxbossy, Versailles, and Olean. But don't worry, we love all our listeners. 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

question, this marks the end of summer for most people. That is the introduction of pumpkin spice. Yeah, when that happens, it's officially fall. I agree.

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0: Cat Country, we're celebrating Dolly Parton today as the shocking news of her death was reported, and man, it's just, it's hitting everyone everywhere. We're definitely in a state of shock today. You know, someone that has that much renown, someone who is that lovable and likable and just down to earth, they almost seem like they can live forever, you know, and it just comes to a shock when, you know, the day comes that they make their departure, and you know, no one's ever ready. No one's ever ready, but we're celebrating Dolly Parton. We're remembering Dolly Parton. Do you know she wrote two of her biggest hits on the exact same day? Both Jolene and I Will Always Love You, she wrote the same day in 1972. And speaking of I Will Always Love You, did you know that she famously turned down Elvis Presley's request to record? And it was all because his manager demanded half the song's publishing rights. That didn't quite sit right with Dolly, and I'm kind of glad that she stood firm in that. It showed just who she was and, well, just the character that we all know and love, huh? Dolly Parton, she's going to be missed dearly here on Cat Country and in country music in the entire world.
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1: Looking at that ABC 17 storm track forecast today, we do have a high of 90, low of 70, 88 with a high for our Wednesday, low of 63, then Thursday, a high near 85. 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
1: I'm not a striking beauty, and I know that. 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
1: 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I just want you to get along and share everything. 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
2: 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Rory, you put a pink post-it on it. 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She wanted them to walk around and earmark what she liked.
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1: You know, I love what I do. I always feel like I need to be more. I want to give more. I want to do more.
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0: Remembering Dolly Parton, you know, as sad of a day this is, it's nice to reflect and look back at her life and celebrate her life, because what a life she lived, man. There's a reason why she was such a national treasure in so many people's eyes. Dolly Parton, what a life to live, and what a way to really make your presence known on Earth. You know, she's going to be remembered in the hearts and minds of people for ages to come. She actually lost a look-alike contest. Did you know this? She once entered a Dolly Parton drag queen look-alike contest, and she lost. That means someone else looked so much like her that they thought that she was the fake one. Insane. Also, despite owning Dollywood, did you know she has a fear of roller coasters? She never rode a single one. She also got motion sickness, so I guess that was a good excuse. Still sad to think that we lost Dolly today, but it's awesome to remember what an awesome life that she had. What an incredible life she lived, and so many hearts she touched.
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A green traffic light turned straight to red. 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
1: I'm not a striking beauty, and I know that. I guess that's always one of the reasons I always liked to wear too much makeup. I always wanted to be prettier. I always wanted to be more.
0: Dolly Parton.

I got. We do got Cardinals coming in hot. I do believe pregame is around 5:49, 5:50. So I'm not going to interrupt them. They're not going to interrupt me. We're just going to listen to some good old-fashioned Missouri country favorites till we get to that Redbird game. Go Cards. Enjoy your evening. We love you, Dolly. Man, you're going to live in our hearts forever. Enjoy some more Dolly Parton. Enjoy some more of your country favorites. And go Cards.

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2: Looking at that ABC 17 storm track forecast, a high of 90 with a low of 70. We're looking at a 88 degree high for our Wednesday tomorrow, low of 63. Thursday, a high near 85. 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